Yes. Yes, they are, in fact, still making Toy Story movies. It's Kiss 92.5. I'm Jeff. Taylor Swift making music for Toy Story movies. Did we ever think that was going to be a thing? It is now. If we go back to November of 1995, that is when the original Toy Story was released. Toy Story 2 came our way 4 years later. Then we had to wait till 2010 for Toy Story 3. 2019 for Toy Story 4. It was a couple years ago, I think, 22 or 23, that we got Lightyear, which was a spinoff, of course. And in 2 weeks' time, 2 weeks to the day, we get Toy Story 5 with a soundtrack that will include music from a longtime Toy Story fan, a lifelong Toy Story fan, and that would be the biggest artist in the world, Taylor Swift. She made this one for the upcoming film. It's called I Knew It, I Knew You. And it's on Kiss 92.5. Enjoy.

0: Kids are the best, especially when they're learning language, because they have no filter, right? They're just picking things up as they go and spewing it out of that mouth. And that is why the show existed. Kids say the darndest things because they do. What's going on, Vi?
1: My son was around a year and a half, 2 years old, and I was vacuuming, and he turned it off, and I turned it on, and he turned it off. By this time, I'm getting really annoyed. I finally said, Curtis, stop it. You're annoying me. And he turned around right after that and said, no, Mom, piss you off.
0: Piss you off?
1: Yeah, because I would always say that. And my husband at the time was sitting on the couch, and he started to howl. He was laughing so hard, he was crying. I turned around to him, and I said, I can't even give him heck because you're laughing. And he said, Vi, you can't give him heck because what he said is the truth.
0: Yes, and you taught it to him.
1: Yes, they did.
0: That's what happens. They're just sponges, you know, for the first couple years, everything's getting absorbed, and then one day you're vacuuming, and then out it comes.
1: Yeah, that's absolutely true.
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0: 92.5.
1: What's up? Alien here. You know, from space. And, whoa, I'm loving people's reactions to the news that Lotto Max now has more chances to win, with up to 90 new prizes of $100,000. See? She also can't believe there's millions more to win every single draw. But it's real. Believe it. Way ahead of you, buddy. Already bought my ticket.
2: More prizes, more chances. Believe it. Lotto Max.
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2: Hey, is this Jeff?
3: Yep.
2: Hey, Jeff. So, funny thing my kid said.
3: Yes.
2: And she's 31 and we don't let her forget it. When she was 3, I used to try not to swear in front of my kids. So I would say, holy Dinah. But she called her vagina a gina. So unbeknownst to me, she thought I was saying holy gina. There's a guy standing at the doorway to the store. My daughter's 3. My boys are 7 and 10. She sees something that excites her, and she starts running down the mall screaming, oh, my hairy gina. And my 10-year-old looked at me and said, Mom, what's wrong with her? You know, I tried not to swear in front of my kids and it backfired, but it's funny because we remind her of it all the time.
3: Technically, there's no cussing involved in anything there, but yeah, it gets a little graphic.
2: Oh, it was funny. The guy that was standing at the store, like at the fancy store doorway, he just about fell over. Like, he was just like, what? Like, and my boys were so embarrassed. And I'm like, yeah, whatever. I'm used to it.
3: Well, immediately, if I'm that security guy, immediately my gaze goes over to you. And I go, Mom, what happened here?
2: Yeah.
3: Why is she saying that?
2: Yeah, I'm pretty sure that guy went home and said, you're not going to believe what I heard today. Anyways, I always got to share that story whenever I can because it still makes me laugh.
3: Oh, that was fantastic. I'm so glad you called. Thank you.
2: Oh, great. Okay, have a great day, Jeff.
3: You too. Bye.
2: Okay, bye-bye.
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3: Who's going to win Group B at the World Cup? I really wonder. It's an interesting group. Canada, Bosnia and Herzegovina, Qatar or Qatar, and Switzerland. I think Canada might be able to win that group. We shall see. It all gets going in exactly 1 week's time. Game one at the World Cup in the group stage for the Canadian men's national soccer team is next Friday against Bosnia and Herzegovina. Let's go, Canada.
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0: Christmas throwbacks. It's Kiss at Night.
1: 16 goals have been scored through just the first two games of the Stanley Cup Final. So at least it's been exciting hockey, because many of us north of the border here in Canada don't have a dog in the fight anymore, of course. Some of us in Canada jumped on the Habs bandwagon when they were in the Final Four. That was very short-lived. And now we see another All-American Stanley Cup Final, which happens all too often. Carolina and Las Vegas. I think I want the Hurricanes to win this just because I'm tired of Vegas.

0: But at the very least, I want to see some good hockey, and we've had that so far. A 5-4 win for Vegas in Game 1, a 4-3 win for Carolina in Game 2. Game 3 happening tomorrow night from Vegas on Sportsnet.
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4: 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Carolina is 6-0 on the road these playoffs, but Vegas is ready to defend the fortress.
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0: What if Juliet got a second chance at life after Romeo and Juliet, the riotously funny musical that has critics raving? It's a smash hit and a bona fide phenomenon. It's joyous, effervescent, and roof-shaking, says the Toronto Star. CBC Radio declares it's a non-stop fun night out. The Globe and Mail proclaims, "And Juliet is just that good." 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

0: Yeah.
1: Like many of us, Taylor Swift has been a lifelong fan of Toy Story. So when they approached her with the request for some music for their upcoming film, Toy Story 5, she freaked out, couldn't believe it. Was like, heck yeah, I will make music for Toy Story 5. This is like a dream come true. So she did, and it will be part of the film once that film is in theaters, which is happening 2 weeks from now, June 19th. You can go to see Toy Story 5 for the first time in theaters. And whilst doing so, you'll hear this as part of the soundtrack. Brand new music from Taylor Swift for Toy Story. It's called I Knew It, I Knew You. And it's on Kiss.

0: Mornings. Playing the biggest hits and the best throwbacks. 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
1: Hello.
2: Hello, this is Jeff calling.
1: Hi, Jeff.
2: Hi, who do I have here?
1: My name is Karis.
2: Hey, Karis, kids say the darndest things, right? Tell me about your 7-year-old daughter.
1: Well, she has a language disorder, so she speaks closer to like that of a 3-year-old. But she said, Mom, you're hungry. You look hungry. And I said, no, I'm not hungry. And she pointed to like my stomach and she's like, no, Mom, you're very hungry. I'm like, you mean?
2: You look like you could eat, Mom.
1: That's exactly what she was saying. Yeah. It was great. It was great. I was like, what do you mean I'm hungry? And then I realized, and I'm like, you mean Mommy's big? And she goes, yeah, so hungry, hey?
2: It's in a moment like that where your kid teaches you that there's an almost nicer way, a sneakier way of telling someone they're fat.
1: Totally. Totally. I'm going to use that from now on.
2: Oh, I'm going to go to hockey tonight hungry. And call out all the guys. Hey, you look pretty hungry tonight, buddy.
1: Yeah. Totally.
2: And it'll go right over their heads. He'll be like, yeah, I'm hungry for goals. I'm going to get 4 goals tonight. And then I'll say, of course. A cheeseburger? How about it?
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1: Shake it, baby, shake it, baby, shake it, baby, shake it, shake it, shake it, baby, shake it, baby, shake it, shake it, shake it, shake it, shake it, shake it, shake it, shake it, shake it, shake 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
2: Hey.
3: Hello, this is Jeff calling.
2: Oh, Jeff, how you doing?
3: Good. How are you?
2: I'm pretty good. You liked that one, did you?
3: Yes. What's your name?
2: Terry.
3: All right. What did your kid say?
2: He said, Mom, if I start digging and keep digging, I'll dig all the way down to vagina, right? No, baby, China. And we were at the dinner table, too.
3: He was three, four?
2: About four-ish.
3: If I keep digging and digging, I'll dig all the way down to
2: vagina.
3: Yeah. At the dinner table?
2: At the dinner table.
3: Did you guys have guests? Tell me you had guests over.
2: Well, we were with Grandpa and Grandma.
3: Yes.
2: And they almost spit their food right out.
3: That's what I did in here when I read your message. That's great. Thank you for the laugh.
2: Hey, no problem. Have a good day.
3: You too. Bye.
2: Okay, bye-bye.
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2: Hello, hello. Thanks for hanging out with the show. I'm Jeff, and I've got Mason on the phone. You got a story you want to share, huh? Go ahead.
3: So I was about 3 years old, and I walked into the bathroom when my grandma was having a bath.
2: Oh, no.
3: And then I ran out of the bathroom and shut the door behind me, and all my grandma could hear was heavy breathing on the other side of the door. And then all I said to her was, "Wow, Grandma, you sure have big boobs."
2: Well, you were three. I can't blame you for, you know, you walk in, you see something that, for some people, that's a traumatizing moment.
3: Totally. I'm sure I was quite terrified.
2: Yeah, no matter how old you are, to see your grandma in the bath.
3: Yeah, totally.
2: And I mean, when you think about it, you were kind of complimenting her. How did she receive it?
3: I think she said, like, "And that's why you don't walk in when people are in the bathroom." I don't know. It turned into a life lesson. So.
2: Yeah. She's like, "Knock next time, you little brat."
3: Yeah, for sure.
2: I hope your relationship wasn't strained.

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4: 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I literally just used it to renew my birth control.
2: Yeah. And David used it for his allergies.
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4: Yeah? Don't worry. We'll use Maple.
2: Yeah.
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3: Yeah.
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7: 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And Juliet, the riotously

0: funny musical that has critics raving. It's a smash hit and a bona fide phenomenon. 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The Globe and Mail proclaims Anne Juliet is just that good. 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
22: 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And Juliet, the riotously funny musical that has critics raving. It's a smash hit and a

0: 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It's joyous, effervescent, and roof-shaking, says the Toronto Star. 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
3: 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My skin's going to be glowing.

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3: 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Now, the scene shifts to the desert in a pivotal Game 3. Carolina is 6-0 on the road these playoffs, but Vegas is ready to defend the fortress.
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1: 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Now, the scene shifts to the desert in a pivotal Game 3. Carolina is 6-0 on the road these playoffs, but Vegas is ready to defend the fortress.
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2: 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Now, the scene shifts to the desert in a pivotal Game 3. Carolina is 6-0 on the road these playoffs, but Vegas is ready to defend the fortress.
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2: 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Carolina is 6-0 on the road these playoffs, but Vegas is ready to defend the fortress.
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7: 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SPF? I need that.

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3: 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Carolina is 6-0 on the road these playoffs, but Vegas is ready to defend the fortress.
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0: What is the worst thing about being 41 years old?
1: Waking up in the morning and sounding like a chiropractor's office. I'm a roofer, so I sound like it every day.
0: Oh, you've had a hard career. How many years have you been doing roofing?
1: 20 years.
0: My goodness. And the impact on the body is everything cracks?
1: Oh, yeah.
0: Poor guy. But where would we be without you?
1: I'm Caucasian, but I look like I'm not.
0: I can imagine the tan, hey? It's just constant sun all the time.
1: Oh, all the time, man.
0: And those shingles, when they get hot?
1: Oh, yeah.
0: Yeah, that's a problem. Well, thanks for doing what you do. I'm always so grateful for people who do jobs that I would never want to do. So I really, from the bottom of my heart, I thank you, Lee.
1: Well, I wake up every morning, I'm like, why am I still doing this job?
0: Every body part is achy and cracky. 41 years old, you're still getting up on roofs and doing it.
1: 100%, man.
0: We love you for it, Lee. Take care.
1: All right.
0: Take care of yourself, buddy.
1: Goodbye.
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2: Text here from John says, Jeff, I'm 53. 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Yeah, probably a few years to go, John. Melanie, how old are you?
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2: What's the worst part about being 45?
3: Let's just say my boobs don't sit where they used to.
2: Melanie, come on! I knew it was coming, too. It was bound to happen. We're having this conversation. I thought, oh, it's just a matter of time. Thanks, Melanie.
3: You're welcome.
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3: It sure is. Yeah, it's Jeff. Hi, who's this?
2: This is Christina, but I have my 8-year-old niece that would like to share some of her times as an 8-year-old. Her name is Arlette.
3: Hi, Arlette.
4: Hi.
3: So you're 8 years old, huh?
4: Yeah.
3: And we're having this little conversation here about the worst thing about being your current age. What's not so fun about being 8?
4: Losing my teeth and growing my teeth.
3: Ah, you're right at that stage, huh?
4: Yeah.
3: Are you cashing in at least with the tooth fairy? Is she rewarding you for your baby teeth?
4: Yes.
3: How much does a tooth get nowadays? How much do you get per tooth?
4: Once I got $20.
3: $20 for one tooth? Arlette, you know, when I was young and I lost a tooth, I got a loony. I got a single dollar.
4: What? That's not much at all.
3: That's not right? I know. Well, you're cashing in these days. Okay, so losing your teeth and growing new teeth, I guess the bad part is you look a little funny.
4: Yeah.
3: Is that the situation with your mouth?
4: Yeah.
3: Well, that's okay. Arlette, I want to tell you, eventually, all those adult teeth will come in and they'll be looking prim and proper and beautiful. And they'll always look nicer than my mouth, than old Jeff's mouth here, because my teeth got knocked out playing hockey and now they're all different shapes, sizes, and colors.
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2: Jeff!
3: Who's this?
2: It's the Bulldog.
3: Oh, Bulldog! What's going on, pal?
2: Not too much. Hey, you know what I watched that I thought was going to be crap? Mamma Mia.
3: With a soundtrack like that, you knew it wasn't going to be crap. Come on.
2: Oh, I'm serious. I was just thinking, it's going to be too much singing, whatever. And then I watched it, and I was like, wow.
3: Apparently, it's one of Pierce Brosnan's shining moments in cinema.
2: Yeah, it was really good. I really enjoyed it. I told my, I looked at my wife and said, I can't believe I thought this was crap.
3: You were probably singing and bopping in your chair the whole time?
2: Oh, I was just rocking, baby, rocking.
3: Mamma Mia.
2: Yeah. A lot of good songs, too. That's another thing, right? ABBA, right?
3: Yeah,
2: no, that was really good.
3: Well, and it's crazy what a good soundtrack can do for a mediocre film.
2: Exactly. Anyways, you have yourself a great rest of your day.
3: You too, Bulldog.
2: Take care. Love you guys.
3: Love you, buddy. See ya.
2: Bye.
0: It's Jeff Holland
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2: Hello.
3: Hi, Lisa.
2: Hi, Jeff.
3: Hey, how you doing, buddy?
2: I'm good.

0: Oh, I'm so jealous of what you were just able to experience.
1: Oh, my God. It was so amazing.
0: So when did you, for the very first time, watch the entire Lord of the Rings trilogy?
1: Literally within the last 2 weeks. I had never watched it before, and I used to work at a movie theater when it came out.
0: What?
1: So I might have seen, like, pieces here and there, and my mom worked at a movie theater and loved it, like, was huge, and I had never seen it. No one ever spoiled it for me, so I didn't know how it ended. I knew nothing about it going in, and my husband wanted to watch it, and it was the most amazing thing I've ever watched, and I don't know why I waited 25 years to watch it.
0: That's incredible. If I could erase all of my Lord of the Rings memories and have that experience again for the first time, I would do it. You're a lucky lady, Lisa.
1: Oh, thank you, Jeff. It was amazing. Now I got to get through the Hobbit ones. That's next on the list.
0: Yeah.
1: So hopefully they're just as good.
0: They're all pretty good. The original trilogy is unmatched, I would say.
1: Oh, it was the most amazing thing. Like, I was addicted. Couldn't stop watching it.
0: Man, oh, man. Took you 25 years.
1: Yep. But I finally did it. So now I'm part of the gang.
0: It never once got spoiled? Like, you had to have seen GIFs and memes and people talking about it, joking about it? No?
1: Nothing. Like, I didn't know anything about it. Like, I didn't know the story. I never read the books. Like, I didn't know really much about it at all. It wasn't part of my social circle, really, besides my mom. But I thought, you know, she's just old. It was maybe for older people, right? It wasn't something I was into, and I regret not getting into it sooner. It was absolutely amazing.
0: Oh, yeah.
1: And I have no excuse for waiting so long either.
0: And this is a good message to anyone who hasn't yet watched any of the Lord of the Rings trilogy. Get on it.
1: Do it. You will not regret it. And I know I'm late to the party, but do it.
0: Lisa, thanks for your time today.
1: No problem, Jeff. Thanks. Bye.
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1: What if Juliet got a second chance at life after Romeo? And Juliet, the riotously funny musical that has critics raving. It's a smash hit and a bona fide phenomenon. It's joyous, effervescent, and roof-shaking, says the Toronto Star. 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
2: Noah, careful.
3: Okay.
2: Oh, I finally tried Maple. I spoke to a doctor about Noah's rash.
4: Yeah? I literally just used it to renew my birth control.
2: Yeah. And David used it for his allergies.
4: Yeah. I should get Will to use it for his cholesterol.
3: Mom, my tummy hurts.
4: Yeah? Don't worry. We'll use Maple.
2: Yeah.
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3: Yeah.
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2: Hello.
3: Yo, this is Jeff calling. How you doing?
2: I'm good. How are you?
3: I'm doing all right. We're chatting names here. I'm curious to know if you were named not just after one of your parents, but both of them.
2: Yeah. So dad's name is Joe. Mom's name is Helen. Joellen.
3: It works.
2: Yeah, and gotta say, you know, if there's a way to pay him back, I'm trying to find a way to ruin a grandchild's name and make him really not like it. But yeah. Then the younger sister of Helen's, her name's Lori. Husband's name is Rex. Kid's name is Lex.
3: Nice.
2: You're really not that crafty. I don't know why, but they seem to think this is a fun game. My four children want to name the first initial of each one of their kids' middle names to spell out a bad word. And I'm sure you can think what a...
3: Uh-huh.
2: In case they're like a poop head. One starts with an S, middle name will start with an H.
3: So I got you.
2: It's a crafty payback for the grandparents, I think. But
3: Joe and Helen made Joellen.
2: Joellen. Yeah.
3: Yeah, my parents are Ron and Brenda. I'm glad they didn't go with Brendan for me.
2: Yeah, they could have come up with something real funky.
3: I'm happy with Jeff.
2: Yeah, Jeff works. I like Jeff.
0: This is Jeff Holland
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0: It's Jeff Holland
1: on Kiss 92.5.
2: Hey there, how you doing?
3: I'm good, thank you, Jeff.
2: Oh, good. What's your name?
3: Riddy.
2: Riddy.
3: Yes.
2: Okay. And your husband's name is pronounced?
3: Chintan.
2: Chintan.
3: Yes.
2: Now, you're also saying that your daughter's name is included in your
3: son's name.
2: Okay, your daughter's name is what?
3: Ananya.
2: So, Riddy, Chintan, and Ananya made your son
3: together.
2: What?
3: Riyan.
2: R-I-Y-A-A-N.
3: That's correct. They're asking for mom and dad. Your sister's involved, too.
2: Yeah, what the heck? The trifecta.
3: That's correct.
2: Oh my
3: and
2: goodness.
3: So is my brother-in-law. He's got name from my mother-in-law, my father-in-law, and my husband together.
2: Is this a cultural thing?
3: No. They just came up, and so did we.
2: Just a fun family coincidence. That's cool.
3: Yeah.
2: This takes the cake for combining family names to create someone's name, because we were joking earlier in the show about, did you hear this one? A couple named Deshaun and Jordan named their
3: yes.
2: son Deshorden.
3: I did. And then I was like, okay, maybe I should try it. I might get a call.
2: Oh, yeah, you one-upped it. You got three names combined for Rianne.
3: Yeah, that's correct.
2: Man, that's awesome. Well, thanks for sharing. I appreciate it, Riddy.
3: No problem. You have a nice day. Thank you,
2: you
3: guys.
2: Bye.
3: Bye-bye.
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2: Are they human?
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2: Hello.
3: Hi, I'm looking for Kayla.
2: Oh, this is Carla, Kayla's mom.
3: Oh, hi, Carla.
2: Hi.
3: I received a text from this phone number, and I think it was from your daughter.
2: Oh, yes. We were out for coffee, and we heard on the radio station the names.
3: Yes. Okay. So,
2: yes.
3: So you're Carla. Your husband's name is Clay?
2: Yes.
3: You thought you were having a boy, and then...
2: Totally thought so.
3: Didn't have any girl names lined up.
2: Nope.
3: So when baby girl arrives, you combine Carla and Clay to make...
2: Kayla.
3: It works out pretty good.
2: Yeah, and we kept the boy's middle name of James and just added a Y to make it feminine. But don't...

0: say the three of our names together fast because it's a tongue twister.
1: Carla, Clay, Kayla.
0: Yeah.
1: Clay, Carla, Kayla.
0: Yep.
1: It's a good warm-up exercise. I should do it before the show.
0: Yes.
1: So Kayla stole your phone and sent a text, or what happened?
0: Yes, we were sitting there. I'm like, oh, you got to text it in that your name was one, because you had said, oh, I don't think there's many out there. I'm like, well, that's how you got your name. And ironically, I got my name from my grandpa's. So it was funny because we were listening to you. And I was like, yeah, text it in and tell them.
1: Yeah, it happens more often than people think. So I'm guessing grandpa's name is Carl?
0: Carl and Lewis, yes.
1: Carla, there you go.
0: Yeah. Awesome. Thanks so much.
1: Yeah, thanks for listening. See you later.
0: Bye.
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3: You used to call me on my. 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
3: I've got Justin on the phone here. We're talking about movies, cinema, some TV shows too, that you've got a hot take on.
4: Oh, I don't know if it's much of a hot take, but in my opinion, the new Batman was not as hyped up as I thought it was. I'm a big guy for the Christian Bale trilogy. I don't think the new Batman was nearly as good as everyone said it was.
3: All right, so the new Batman stinks, and what else you got?
4: The Mad Max movies, I was not a fan of those whatsoever.
3: Oh,
4: and I was excited for them. I know that everyone I tell that to, everyone can't believe it, but I honestly just don't see what the hype's all about.
3: Oh, man. But to each their own, and not every movie is going to please every human, because I never understood or enjoyed the Avatar movies.
4: Yeah, you know what? That was one where I was kind of, you know, I didn't love it, I didn't hate it sort of thing. It was kind of just whatever. I would agree with you on that.
3: No love for Mad Max. The first one or Furiosa?
4: I'm not a fan of either of them.
3: Hey, do you think in Titanic, Rose could have saved Jack on that door?
4: Yeah, probably.
3: I think so, too.
4: I think so.
3: Poor Jack. Had to die for no reason. Poor Leo DiCaprio.
4: Yeah, seriously.
3: Hey, buddy. Yeah. Thanks for the call. Enjoy the rest of your day.
4: No problem. Have a good one, man.
1: It's Jeff Holland
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2: Jeff.
3: What's up?
2: Did you know that they debunked the Jack theory?
3: Yeah, Mythbusters, right?
2: No, it wasn't Mythbusters.
3: More people did it? I thought they did it too.
2: Maybe. But there was another one, and they did like the temperature of the water, like everything, and they did different ways if they would have put on him like on like three life jackets or something, if that would have helped him, like he would have died no matter what.
3: There was no saving Jack.
2: 100%.
3: And you know what? It feels like in the movie, it kind of had to be that way because, like, how many people died? 1,500 people died?
2: Yeah, something crazy like that.
3: For the movie to hit the way that it hit, you had to see old Rose, but not old Jack. You see what I'm saying?
2: Right, exactly. Also, you know, Leonardo DiCaprio, you know, maybe the world would be better without him.
3: No!

0: 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He's the best.
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0: Listen, he's not the most well-informed man, but he can act like a son of a gun.
1: This is true. This is true.
0: Oh, goodness. Thanks for the chat.
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2: This is a lot of fun. We're not trying to talk down about our partners, our spouses, husbands, wives, boyfriends, girlfriends, but we are acknowledging their quirks, if you will.
3: My husband stands to wipe his butt, which I think is super weird.
2: Yeah, huh?
3: Yeah, personally.
2: So how did you find that out, by the way?
3: Well, he didn't lock the door. And I went to go in the bathroom, and he's just standing there wiping his butt.
2: The ultimate compromising position.
3: Yeah, and he stood like a deer in headlights, like with his hands still back there and everything. It was amazing.
2: How early in the relationship was that?
3: We've been together. It was probably like 3 or 4 years ago, but we've been together 13 years.
2: Okay, so 3 or 4 years in, you find out this weirdo you're married to stands to wipe.
3: Yeah, and he still does.
2: Did you look at him differently?
3: No, maybe a little, actually.
2: Did you inquire? Like, why is he doing this?
3: I did. He was like, it makes sense, right?
2: And how does it make sense at all?
3: I don't know. So we Googled it, and it's actually pretty common. He also never doesn't wear socks.
2: Oh, he wears them all the time?
3: Like 24/7. Sleeps with them. Doesn't ever not have socks on.
2: 40 degrees, summer day, socks.
3: Yeah, yeah, and he's not a sandal wearer either, which, I mean, thankful, because socks and sandals, I mean, you know.
2: Sorry, I'm wearing socks and sandals right now.
3: I mean, are you comfortable, though?
2: I'm living my best life, Alia. But back to the standing to wipe thing, that's not normal. That's weird.
3: You should Google it. It's actually super common. I think it's super weird, but
2: if I Google it on the work computer, I'm going to get a million emails from HR.
3: You can't go on your phone?
2: Well,
3: is it normal for men to stand and wipe?
2: Oh, goodness. I know it's not. Jeez.
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2: JoJo, you love your partner, of course you do, but what makes him weird?
3: My fiance has a thing. He cannot stand the texture of potatoes. Within the other 10 years, I have cooked potatoes every possible way out there. And no matter what, he will tell you these potatoes are gritty.
2: So it's the mouthfeel. Like, he can hold a potato, that's fine. But it's the mouthfeel?
3: The mouthfeel. He can't eat it, but he'll eat shoestring french fries. No other potato.
2: What about chips?
3: Chips, will eat chips, no problem. But you do mashed potatoes, fried potatoes, baked potato, any of it. I could put the potatoes in a blender, like, over whip them, and he'll still say that they are gritty.
2: What about cheesy potatoes inside of a pierogi?
3: He'll eat pierogies, but they have to be fried.
2: This is a strange one.
3: Like I said, I have tried potatoes every possible way that I can. It's been 10 years of trying, and no matter what, he'll always sit there and be like, I tried.

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0: Potatoes are life. 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I will eat potatoes at work or at a friend's house, but I don't make potatoes at home anymore. It's just I got to the point of like there's no point in doing it.
1: That would disrupt my household, I'll tell you what.
0: I grew up on potatoes. It was a huge change for me.
1: I think 70% of my body mass is potato.
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2: Gotta get that. Gotta get that. Gotta get that.

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2: This is a lot of fun. We're not trying to talk down about our partners, our spouses, husbands, wives, boyfriends, girlfriends, but we are acknowledging their quirks, if you will.
3: He likes to make the bed to go to bed, and there's times that I'll already be in bed sleeping, and he will wake me up so that he can fix the bed to go to bed. It drives me bonkers. 17 years. We've been married for 17 years.
2: Every night, without fail, he's got to make the bed entirely, whether or not you're in it.
3: That's right. And he will make the bed, or he'll wake me up and then ask me to move so that he can make the bed and make it perfect so that he can go to bed.
2: Interesting. Obviously, it's a mental thing, right? It has to be done. Otherwise, he thinks, what, he's going to have a bad sleep? Or
3: He's just not comfortable. And I'm looking at him, I'm like, but you're going to sleep.
2: Are the sheets all tightly tucked when he's done making the bed?
3: See, he's ex-military, so if he had it his way, you would be able to bounce a dime off the sheets. I can't stand my feet being trapped.
2: Oh, claustrophobic.
3: Yeah.
2: Yeah, I got to have the feet out. I don't care if there's something under the bed that's going to grab me. The feet are out.
3: That is me. 100% my feet need to be out. And he's like trying to tuck my feet in, and I'm like kicking to get my feet out. And it's quite interesting.
2: Well, marriage is about compromise. That's what I've learned.
3: Isn't that the truth?
2: 100%. Yeah. Thank you very much for this. Appreciate it.
3: And no worries. Have a great day.
2: You too. Bye-bye.
0: Jeff Holland
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0: This is Jeff Holland
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2: Hello.
3: Hello, Michelle.
2: Hey, Jeff. How you doing?
3: I'm good. What's up? Where are you?
2: Same thing. Waiting to pick up the grandkids.
3: Ah. Hey, how old is your daughter now?
2: She's in her mid-30s. 35.
3: Okay. And
2: yeah.
3: At what point in her life did she tell you she hadn't watched The Matrix?
2: It was a couple of years ago. We were just sitting around chatting, and like I was totally blown away. I'm like, that's like my favorite movie. How in the heck did you not watch that? So,
3: did you literally say, like, cancel your plans tonight? We're going to watch The Matrix?
2: We were going to do other things that evening. We were going to watch other movies. But I'm like, yep, nope, that's it. That one's number one in the queue now. So,
3: yeah, it's crazy how some amazing movies just go unwatched by people.
2: I
3: and I get it. You know, people have busy lives, whatever. I just watched 2001 Space Odyssey, which came out in 1968, for crying out loud.
2: Yep.
3: What'd she think of The Matrix? Because that's a big moment, right? You don't want your daughter to hate the movie that you love so much.
2: I don't think she was as blown away as I hoped.
3: Come on!
2: I think she was just patting me on the back, pretty much saying, oh, yeah, it was good, but oh, I loved that movie.
3: She didn't sit there in awe and look at you and go, Mom, are we living in a Matrix?
2: That's it. Red pill, blue pill.
3: Are we enslaved by machines, Mom?
2: That movie is so good. I
3: love
2: fantastic.
3: It.
2: It's
3: fantastic. Yeah. Good on you for making her watch it.
2: I got to start picking some other movies for them to watch.
3: Next up, grandkids. You sit them down, you put The Matrix.

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1: Hello.
2: Randy.
1: Yes.
2: Hey,
1: yes.
2: It's Jeff, buddy. How you doing?
1: Oh, pretty good. How are you?
2: I'm great. I had to call you, man. I had to call you because you and I did the same thing. We hadn't watched Interstellar for over a decade since it was released in 2014. Once you do, you go, how did it take me this long to watch this movie?
1: Yeah. That's right. And I thought it was cool, although I got lost at when he was floating around those books, you know?
2: The Tesseract.
1: Yeah.
2: The Tesseract scene was very confusing, and you're like, how many dimensions are we dealing with? How is this possible? What's going on?
1: Yeah. That's right.
2: And he ends up communicating with his daughter through space and time. It's just, it's crazy. And it is the last movie that I cried watching.
1: Oh, yeah.
2: Gets the tapes from home, and he's watching them on the spaceship, man.
1: Yeah. That's heartbreaking. How much is going on that trip meant to her, and how it affected her all her life, you know? That was heartbreaking.
2: If anyone listening has yet to watch Interstellar, you got to do it.
1: Yeah, that's the movie to watch, man. I'm going to watch it again, you know.
2: I might fire it up tonight when I get home.
1: Yeah, there's supposed to be Interstellar 2.
2: There's going to be another one?
1: I think so.
2: Oh.
1: I think so. They're talking about it.
2: I'll meet you at the theater. I'll buy the popcorn.
1: Okay, thanks.
2: Right on. Have a great day, Randy.
1: Nice chatting with you.
2: You too, buddy. See ya.
1: Bye.
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3: 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A woman reviews Mandalorian and Grogu having zero knowledge about Star Wars. 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

0: Folka Reloaded. He is the greatest DJ in the entire world. DJ Climax providing those remixes for your weekend. And he's going to do the same thing tonight, 8 o'clock, Set It Off Mix Show, right here on KISS, 2 hours, hosted by Shem of the Roz and Mocha Show. It's a good time, promise you that. 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
1: On Roz and Mocha's Fix My Life, we got a 14-year-old kid who is going to be spending summer at the most beautiful lake house imaginable. 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Scott McGillivray makes his return to the Roz and Mocha Show. He's got a survival competition show coming out called Surrender. We'll catch up with him about that. New Drake remixes that will blow your mind. The best remixes from Iceman you'll ever hear. And Roz and Mocha's Hell of a Story. We'll hear from a woman whose house blew up while she was home.
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5: This semi-9-year cover-up has to end.
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2: Can you do me a favor?
3: Mm.
2: Can you call my wife?
4: Yes. Gladly.
2: Oh, God. I don't, you know what? It's not even funny anymore. I have my wife's number memorized,
3: so
2: right?
3: What? That's so weird. It's so weird. It's so weird. I was just about to tell you what it was.
5: Hello?
2: Hi, love. How are you?
5: Hi.
4: Catherine, my love. It's your husband's Roz and Mocha.
5: How are you?
2: Okay. Hang tight one sec, sweetheart. Mocha, yeah. Question for you.
4: Go.
2: In life, generally, day to day, where do you keep your credit card?
4: In my wallet, in my pocket.
5: No.
2: Okay.
4: It's on me all the time.
2: Okay.
5: I'm not loving how this conversation is going already.
2: Okay. Generally, I would say people, the credit card is something you keep track of, somewhat protect, mm-hmm. and keep in a consistent place, right? Am I right, everybody?
3: Well,
2: yes.
3: 100%.
4: Yeah. Okay. Yeah. Have to.
2: Okay. So Catherine loses her credit card, what would you say, once a week?
5: No, that is not true.
2: It is 100% true. At least once a week, you're like, oh, where's my credit card? At least once a week.
5: At least once a week. It just requires more than one second worth of looking.
2: Here is the diabolical nature of everybody's different, and not everybody's going to be all the same, and you got to live with your partner's differences, right?
4: Yeah.
2: Okay, so here's the diabolical part of living with Catherine, right? Catherine lives her life like this. She will go out. She will use her credit card at the store.
4: Yes.
2: That credit card then goes in
5: her pocket.
2: Her pocket.
4: Oh, but don't you walk around with a purse or like a bag or anything?
5: Yes. I hate purses. So in summer, if I have a pocket, then I have my keys in one pocket, my phone and a credit card, and I'd call it a day.
2: Even with the purse, once the credit card is used, it goes in the pocket. So she came home yesterday and she's like, and I wrote this down because I didn't want to forget it. Okay.
5: This is so mean.
2: She came home yesterday looking for a credit card. She was about to cancel it. She was about to call and cancel it. Okay. And then she's trying to retrack her steps, right? Mm-hmm. And she says to me, because I'm at the kitchen table and the crossword that Catherine does every day is at the kitchen table.
4: Yeah.
2: And Catherine says, oh, I think maybe I folded it inside the crossword and then it got flung out when I took it out of my pocket.
4: Wait,
2: and then she
4: what?
2: Shakes the crossword and it's not in there. And she goes, oh, damn. And then she says this. Oh, I know what happened. I think I was balancing it on top of the stuff I was putting into the car.
4: Girl.
2: And it must have slipped off into the back seat.
5: This is a real conversation.
2: Who treats a credit card like that?
4: Yo, you are reckless.
5: It's also my only credit card.
4: The only one?
2: Yes.
4: Did you find it?
2: Yeah.
5: Yeah, I found it.
2: Yeah, where was it?
5: Guess where it was, Mocha?
4: Where?
5: In my wallet.
2: In her wallet. Oh.
4: Exactly where it should have been.

0: about to cancel. Okay, like she is so reckless with the credit card. She had her phone in her hand and was about to cancel the credit card before she checked her wallet, because why? There's no reason for it to be in there.
1: Why would it be in there? It's summer.
0: Why would it be in there?
2: Girl, your wallet has a place for it.
0: Thank you.
2: The wallet was designed with slots for cards.
0: Okay, so
1: in my defense, it's almost worse than that, because I was like, oh, I'll be good and put it in my wallet, but I didn't want to open my wallet, so I just sort of like rammed it in the side.
0: Yeah.
1: So I couldn't find it, because it had like been rammed into like the dollar bill area instead of where like the credit card should go, because I didn't want to open it. So, I mean, obviously I didn't find it the first time for this reason. So that seems
0: obviously
1: fair.
0: Obviously.
2: Catherine, I know it was your birthday recently, so as a belated gift, I think I'm going to order one of those lanyards that you can wear around your neck, and then you can just slide the card in there, right?
1: You will
2: never forget it. You'll never not know where your card is.
0: What do you mean, don't you dare? You tried to buy me one of those for my keys.
1: Yeah, but they're cool. No, it's for your phone, and it's cool.
0: Okay.
2: Oh, that's
0: so anyway, slight differences, okay?
1: And not only that, but I also refuse to use Apple Pay. So right. it's making it as difficult as possible
0: it's
1: for
0: a whole
1: myself.
0: Thing. Anyway.
2: Okay. Where is the card now? Have you used it at all this morning?
1: It is currently in my butt pocket.
0: Yes.
2: Okay. Thank God you said pocket after that.
1: Yep.
0: Yeah, with her keys. Both of them, same pocket. One comes out, the other one. Yes. Yes.
1: Correct.
0: Okay. I love you, babe, and your reckless behavior.
1: Thank you. However, okay. Have I yet lost it? Actually, lost it.
0: But, babe, do you know how much time you've spent looking for it?
1: No. What's the answer, Roz?
0: No, you have it. Okay.
1: Dun, da, da, da, da, da.
0: Okay. Sunday.
2: Love you, Catherine.
0: Okay. Bye.
3: This is Roz and Mocha.
4: Roz and Mocha.
3: Reloaded.
4: Kiss 92.5.
3: Throwing it back.
5: Yo, what up, Shemanelli?
3: The biggest hits.

0: and Mocha's Fix My Life.
1: What advice can you guys give me?
2: Okay, so my question is...
0: Got a problem you can't fix? Roz and Mocha got you.
3: Yes, Lily, it's your boyfriend's Roz and Mocha. How you doing?
2: Hey, I'm fine. How are you?
3: Good. Why are you here? What's going on?
2: My question is, can you survive a dream summer with a nightmare housemate?
4: Lily, how old are you, Lily?
2: I'm 14, about to be 15.
4: Okay, so Lily, you wrote us this. Hey, Roz and Mocha, Fix My Life. I need advice on how to stay sane at the lake house this summer with my dad's parents. So your grandparents.
2: Yeah.
4: Okay. His mom is rude, your grandmother, but they have a hot tub and a lakeside property I can stay at all summer, 4 hours from home. How do I make it worth dealing with her, your grandmother? She says she'll teach me how to bake and sew and take me shopping while I'm there. That doesn't sound too bad. So you don't get along with your grandmother is what you're saying.
2: Mm-hmm.

0: No, not at all.
1: Why don't you get along with your grandmother?
0: She's like stuck up and rude, and like she thinks that she like owns everything, even if she's like a guest in your house.
2: Okay, can you give us an example of how she's stuck up and rude?
0: I can give you two. There was when she was staying at my house as a guest for the summer last year. My mom had this like YouTube video on the TV, and she was watching it. And it was, like, in Japanese, and she asked me how to pronounce something, and then she, like, said it, and then I told her how to say it properly, and then, because she asked me, right? And then she was like, why are you correcting me? You don't know how to do that. You don't have to be such a smart ass.
1: Okay.
0: And then another one, she like, came to apologize to me about that, because, like, it was, like, rude. And then she said, I know I'm not, like, your preferred grandma, and I know you don't see me as much, but, like, I'm the only one that you have. Because, like, my other Nana had passed away, even though she was, like, a big part of my life.
2: Aw, sorry.
1: Okay, so you said that your grandma comes around and at your house and acts like she owns the place. However, for this summer, she actually does own the place.
0: Yeah.
1: Okay, so you will be at her house, right?
0: Yeah.
1: Okay, I think that you and your grandmother have a generational thing that's going on, and you also have a communication thing that's going on. How old is your grandmother? Do you know?
0: She's 69.
1: Okay, and you're 14. You guys aren't supposed to understand each other, right? And when you're 69 and you get corrected by a 14-year-old, right? It's like you don't have to correct her. You know what I mean? Like,
0: I didn't though.
1: I know.
0: She asked me how to say it.
1: I get it. That's fine. Let's let that one go. But what I'm saying is that you guys have a communication problem. You can't talk to a 69-year-old when you're 14 the way that you talk to, you know, your friends or your teachers or even your mom and dad, right? The only hope you have is to find certain weird things in common with an old person. Okay. And if that's baking, like if she's really interested in baking, then build your relationship around that. Just something, something super simple where you're not talking about politics or music or school or stuff that she doesn't understand. And when I say she doesn't understand, I mean that she is her only point of reference is what it was like for her. And you have nothing in common if you're talking about your youth compared to her youth. Right? Nothing in common. And it's only going to piss you off. And it's going to piss her off because you're going to say how hard things is. And then she's going to accuse you of not working hard enough. Right?
2: Yeah. Do you enjoy baking though?
0: Yeah, I do. Like, okay. When my parents like leave the house, I like make cookies.
2: So why not do exactly that? Like spend that time because it will fill her cup. It'll fill your cup. And then you go your separate ways and you can enjoy the rest of the time at your lakeside property.
0: Yeah. I'm just scared that she's going to like attack me out of nowhere.
1: For what though?
0: I don't know. That's just how she is.
1: Yeah. Well, listen, old people are old people, right? Like,
0: maybe she will.
1: But I think that you have to understand that you're not going to sit there and have a fight with your 69-year-old grandmother at 14 years old, right? There's literally no point in that because you could be so unbelievably right and you're still not going to win that argument.
0: Yeah. It's going to be a hard thing with her, though, because I got to be on like an air mattress for 3 months. So then, like, her stressing me out all day, I'm going to be like, why?
1: But go outside. Well,
2: keep those feelings to yourself.
1: Just go climb rocks or something. Like, go to spaces she can't follow you.
0: She probably can't follow me anywhere.
1: Right? Yeah, God, I hope she's not listening.
0: Down the stairs.
1: down the stairs.
2: Yeah, girl. Damn, Lily. Just spend time with your grandmother, okay? Yeah.
1: Are your parents going to be there? Are your parents? No, it's just you?
0: No. Yeah.
1: Oh, my
2: God. Yo, all summer, you and your grandmother?
0: Yes.
1: Oh, no. You know what, though, Lily? You may come out of this, like, tight with her.
2: This is going to be the summer of Lily and Nana.
1: Yeah. You know what I would do is I would prepare like any time she starts harping on you, right? Here's what I think you need to do to defuse the situation. I think that you need to go up to that summer house with a list and not on your phone because as soon as you pull your phone out, you're going to lose her. But I think you need to go there armed, like armed with a bunch of jokes. Right. And anytime she says something, literally just look at her and go, hey, what do you call a whatever, whatever?
0: Yeah. I only know how to make bad jokes.
1: And like hit her with a joke. Yeah, I know it's tough.
2: Lily, I think you're going to be fine.
1: Yeah, you're going to be fine.
0: Yeah.
1: Yeah, you're going to be just
2: all right.
0: All right.

0: Are you going to ask me who my favorite is?
1: Between Roz and Mocha, who's your favorite?
0: Okay, so when, like, the last time I was on this show, about 3 years ago, about a boy dilemma, and Mocha, you asked me who my favorite was, and I said it was you, because, you know, we had the same shoe size 5 in kids. We were the same height, 4'11", which, by the way, now I grew, so I got 3 inches on you.
2: Damn!
1: Yo, no wonder your grandmother hates you.
0: And we dressed the same.
3: Wow.
0: So Mocha was my favorite.
3: Oh, damn.
0: Anyway,
3: yeah.
0: Because, you know, he got that big guy energy that I need to grow a little bit taller, and you got that short guy energy that I do not need.
3: Wow. You are a little huh, Lily?
1: I'm siding with your grandma now.
3: Call us back anytime.
1: No, lose our number.
0: Always.
1: Bye, Lily.
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2: Drake's Iceman is still making the news, and the other stuff from the album that is currently making the news are all the remixes that are coming out. 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
3: 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Yeah. I don't know how it works. The show is called Surrender, so I'm guessing that has something to do with it.
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2: Scott McGilvery got a new TV show. Still in development. He's going to be filming it soon. Are we allowed to say what the working title is?
3: Yeah.
4: Yeah.
2: We are, right?
4: Yeah.
2: Because it's not confirmed as to whether or not this will be the title once it debuts, right? Is that the story?
3: Well, you could keep the working title if you like it.
4: Yeah, I think that's what they announced.
2: Surrender.
3: Yeah.
2: Is the working title.
5: Ooh.
2: A bold new survival series where strangers are thrust into the remote, unforgiving Canadian wilderness where the rules are anything but predictable. Hosted and executive produced by Scott McGilvery.
4: Damn.
2: The 8-episode series is starting production this fall. Commissioned by Amazon MGM Studios and produced by MEM.
3: Cool. Yeah, so it'll be on Prime.
2: McGilvery. McGilvery everywhere. McGilvery.
4: Yeah.
2: Is that what MEM stands for? Devin Mori getting a chance to chat with the one and only Scott McGilvery.
3: New show, Surrender. This looks amazing. But I have to ask you this. Canadian wildernesses, like, is it really that bad?
6: Oh, you have no idea. All right. I will tell you that on the scout for the location, the first day I got back, I had to take 12 ticks out with tweezers. So that was nasty. Oof. I saw 2 bears.
3: You could see those on Church Street.
6: Hey. Different type of bear. Different. This is the one you are avoiding. Not all right.
2: You got them all flustered.
4: I know.
6: Sometimes I forget who I'm talking to here. Yeah, it's a different wilderness. Same idea, though.
3: Ooh, I saw 2 bears.
6: These ones want to eat you. Never mind. You know what?
2: Yo. You can't have the man thinking straight now.
4: Yo,
3: if you were to bring one renovation tool with you to survive in the wilderness, what renovation tool are you bringing?
6: Yeah, well, it can't be power tool. It has to be, you know, something like maybe an axe or, you know, hammer's not going to do you any good. Mm-hmm. Crowbar's not bad. And it's going to be a saw. I'm going to be cutting things with a saw. It's going to be a saw. Absolutely.
2: Hmm.
4: Yeah.
2: This is Dan Mori talking to Scott McGilvery, friend of the show. His new show is called Surrender, starting production this fall. Again, he's hosting. And folks,
4: I imagine it's just they're going to stick people in the wilderness and they got to, like, try not to give up.
2: Yeah.
4: Right?
2: See how long.
4: Bro.
3: Let's just say Roz and Mocha sign up for Surrender, okay?
6: Oh, wow.
3: Who do you think's going to do better in your new show, Surrender, Roz or Mocha?
6: First of all, neither of them are going to last 24 hours.
2: Whoa!
6: I would say that Roz would have a panic attack almost immediately.
2: Facts.
6: He would think that he's going to be up there cutting the grass, mm-hmm. just relaxing.
2: Yeah.
6: It's not like that at all. I think Mocha will hang in there. I think that guy can take a bit of a punishing.
2: Facts.
6: A little more than Roz, who's a bit dainty, perhaps.
4: Wow.
6: I'm sure he'll be happy that I said that, but he knows what I mean. He's fancy. Like, you know, he wears pink underwear. That's what I'm saying.
4: Wow.
3: How does he know that?
7: Does anybody in this room think that assessment is even remotely accurate?
2: Yes.
5: Yeah,
7: no.
8: Including the pink panties.
7: No.
8: Or underwear.
7: You think in the wilderness, Mocha's going to last longer than me?
8: No way.
7: No way.
5: Zero. You guys both aren't lasting 24 hours.
7: Zero chance.
2: Longer?
7: Zero. I don't even think you get off the boat.
2: Bruh, I make that wilderness my dick.
7: I don't even you don't even get off the boat. Like, so zero
2: I'm
7: chance.
2: In there. I am out in the wilderness.
7: Doing what?
2: I am chopping stuff down. I am making a fire.
4: Uh-huh.
2: I am making weapons.
4: Uh-huh.
2: I am making shelter.
7: But my Jordans.
2: I wouldn't bring the Jordans.
3: Uh-huh. This is the man with the pink underwear.
4: Yeah. Yeah. Don't worry about it. I wouldn't even need underpants out there. That's a hassle. That's not one of my items I'm bringing.
5: So I don't know how many items
4: they can bring. Yeah.
8: It's also a hazard.
4: Yeah.
8: Not to.
4: Yeah. Yeah. Or I would, and then I would use them for something else, because sometimes people do that kind of stuff on survival shows. It's like, I'm going to bring underpants, but I'm not going to wear them. I'm going to like rip them apart and then braid them and make rope out of it.
2: Oh, I thought you were going to say, where's the headband?
4: No.
7: that's why I'm making rope. You're wearing your undies on your head.
2: Well, bro, I want to look cool for when I survive and I get out there and everyone's like, yo, Mocha, how'd you survive, right? You look so cool.
4: Yeah, because I'm

0: Roz and Mocha's Hell of a Story.
1: How's it going, Kiana?
2: What's up?
1: Kiana Nicole, this is what I know about you, is that you are a musician. We love celebrity editions of Roz and Mocha's Hell of a Story. You got a song out with Lil Wayne. What's that song called?
2: I do. It's called Bleed.
1: Go.
3: Nice.
1: I know Mocha's a huge Lil Wayne fan.
3: Heck yeah.
2: And the music video is crazy.
1: It is crazy. I just watched it like 2 seconds ago. So, Kiana, welcome to the show. When and where does your Hell of a Story take place?
2: All right. It takes place about 2 years ago when I survived my house blowing up in a gas line explosion.
3: What? Okay. Tell us a story. Where do you live? Where did this happen?
2: Okay. So I'm in Los Angeles, California. And I came out here, obviously, to do music. And the only thing blowing up around here was not my music. It was my house.
1: Oh, my God.
2: So I am just shooting a TikTok casually, having the, you know, usual influencer experience. And I ran inside to use the bathroom. And I come, and as I'm, like, sitting down, the foundation of my house, everything, just starts rocking. I mean, like, the biggest explosion to where you couldn't even hear. I thought, I didn't know what was going on. I thought the zombie apocalypse started. So I go running outside, and apparently, I have, like, this guest house, right? Like, ADU in the back.
1: Yeah.
2: And one of my friends was living in it. It blew up!
1: Exploded!
2: Yo! Gas line! Check your gas lines! If you're a 19-year-old girl renting your first house...
1: That's a lot to ask for a 19-year-old girl to check your gas line.
2: Yeah, trust me, but I learned the hard way. I'll check every gas line.
1: Okay, so you rented this house.
3: Wait, before you continue, yeah. Because you just talked about the guest house where your friend lives that it blew up.
2: Yes, so.
3: Wait, listen. Hold on. Your friend was not in the house at the point at that time, right?
2: Yes, he blew up.
1: Okay, he blew up. Is he okay?
2: Most of him.
1: Oh,
3: most of him?
1: Wait a second. Okay, so your friend, you made it out of the house before the house blew up from a gas line, but your friend didn't. And when you say most of him is okay, what does that mean?
2: So about 86% of his entire body was engulfed in flames.
1: Oh my.
2: He was running around on fire screaming, but there was a gas leak in the main house. So he starts banging on my front door on fire.
1: Oh, my God.
2: And I can't let him in or my house will blow up too. So I'm screaming through the door. I was like, yo, we have a pool. We have a pool. He ran past the pool to come knock on my front door. So it didn't really make any sense on that one. But, hey, I've never been on fire, so I don't know what I would do.
1: Yeah.
2: So he runs and jumps into the pool. And then I had to dive in full 40-inch bust-down weave that I just got into the bottom of the pool and pull it out. But this has a plot twist. This story got a little plot twist.
1: Okay, go.
2: So I pull him out of the pool, and he's literally going in and out of consciousness. He's like, I'm sorry. And I was like, what are you sorry for? Like, you just survived an explosion. Fire department shows up, everything. They take him away. The fire department is like, hey, you should probably, like, contact his family. I don't know this man's family.
3: But hold on, I thought he was your friend.
1: Yeah.
2: I mean, like, he was from another place. I'm also from another place. So, like, my ex-boyfriend was friends with him since they were kids. And I let my ex-boyfriend, let his friend live in our guest house.
1: Okay. So you don't even know this guy, basically. Like, you're living with him,
2: like,
1: but
2: that,
1: you
2: but
1: know him from, you know from the scene, right?
2: Yeah, I just knew him from my ex. So
3: okay.
2: Apparently, this guy was trying to... Well, he took my propane

0: off of my grill in my backyard after I made him a burger the night before.
1: Yeah.
0: Took my propane. Thank God it was empty. But I guess because the gas line that was wired was illegal, he tried to blow everybody up.
2: What?
1: What?
0: You have to be careful who you rent to. Don't rent to your ex's best friends. They might try to blow you up.
1: Why would he want to blow you up?
0: I think he was going through something. I just was not expecting him to attempt that.
1: But then how do you know that he was also then trying to blow everybody else up?
0: Because he told me.
1: Oh.
3: Oh.
1: Okay.
0: Yeah, I did contact the man's family. I got him into the hospital, you know. I was concerned. I thought I was, like, partially responsible for a man exploding. So you know I was concerned.
1: Yes, yes.
0: It turns out he apologizes to me. And he's like, that's what he was saying sorry about before he lost consciousness. So a year later. Now, mind you, after this, though, the back of my house caught on fire. I lost everything. I ended up homeless again. I ended up moving in with an old lady in a haunted mansion for 6 months.
1: Okay.
0: That's a whole other situation.
3: Yeah, we ain't got time for that hell of a story.
1: Yeah.
0: So...
1: So you made it out fine. Are you still homeless? I guess not. You okay? Did you land back on your feet?
0: Absolutely not.
1: Okay.
0: No, not homeless. I got to start a little way now. We up.
1: Okay. Okay, good. So everything's coming up, Kiana, right?
0: Yes.
1: Okay. And the moral of your story, again, which you said off the top, is to all 19-year-old girls renting their first place, check the gas line.
0: Check your gas line. Because guess what? Guess what? If you did, that would have been a payout, girl. You would have been rich, girl. And instead, now you just got trauma and therapy bills.
3: Kiana, we're going to have you back on Hell of a Story to talk about the Haunted Mansion, okay?
0: Oh, absolutely. That gets crazy. That lady thought I was her reincarnated daughter.
3: Yo, Kiana, you're the best. Have a great weekend.
0: Have a great weekend, guys. Thanks.
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2: We were talking about how much Drake loves to be memed.
3: Mm-hmm.
2: Right? And because some of them are hysterical, and whether they drive somebody crazy or they hate it, you know he loves it. And one of the big sort of remix mashups that came after Drake released Iceman is when somebody took Too Hard for the Radio and they put it over top of the Fresh Prince of Bel-Air beat.
3: Yes.

0: boys from the yacht going crazy.
1: I didn't think it could get better than that. Now, somebody has come up with what could possibly be the single greatest mashup I have ever heard.
2: Okay.
1: And I love mashups. This may be top of the tops. And if Drake doesn't officially attach his name to this and pay whoever you need to pay in order to release this as a proper single,
2: yeah,
1: I think he's missing the whole purpose of the game.
2: Okay.
1: Which is, it's the same song.
2: Too Hard for the Radio.
1: It's Too Hard for the Radio. And it is Drake over top of the theme song for the Mickey Mouse Clubhouse.
2: Stop it!

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2: I love when people review things where they have absolutely no idea of the history of it. Like movies, shows, whatever. I got to play this clip from a woman named Jatoya Lanisha. Jatoya Lanisha has no knowledge of Star Wars whatsoever.
3: Okay.
2: And Jatoya Lanisha went to see Mandalorian and Grogu.
3: Oh my gosh. Having, with no knowledge?
2: With no knowledge of Star Wars whatsoever.
4: Why?
2: I don't know.
4: Go see Devil Wears Prada.
2: I don't know. I don't
3: know. Maybe she took a kid?
2: Yeah, I don't
3: know. Maybe her kid knows?
2: I don't know, man. Yeah, you just want to go. You want to be part of the action, right? It was a big movie. So here, I got to play this. This is Jatoya Lanisha on her impressions of Mandalorian and Grogu.
5: I went to see Mandalorian and Grogu, the Star Wars movie. And y'all ain't seen not Nan Star Wars. I ain't seen none of them. I went to see that one. The baby, the man had a baby. I'm like, where did this man get this baby from? Oh, and why does baby don't have nothing but a pea coat? No diaper bag, no. Is this a grown-up baby? And the baby is talking gibberish like a little baby. He had nothing. And all he did was take the baby to fight people. Like a single dad just taking a little infant. I mean, it was just a tiny, cutest little thing, y'all. But he was in, like, the whole movie, he was fighting people.
4: Well, yeah, because, like,
5: I'm talking about people getting stabbed, shot around the little baby. This was, like, the most craziest thing. I mean, I know he loved the baby. I could tell that he really cared about it. But that baby was just loose in the middle of all these fights. It was the greatest thing I ever seen.
3: Yeah. Like, okay, you need to watch the show. What's her name? Leticia?
2: Jatoya Lanisha.
3: Jatoya Lanisha.
4: Fairness, should we tell people that this movie's like a prequel?
2: Well, no, it doesn't even matter. It's based on a television show, right? So, like...
4: But the baby grows up to something at some point.
2: What are you talking about?
3: Huh?
4: Wait. I thought the baby in later movies...
3: Did you go see this movie with Leticia?
4: No, but I don't even know...
3: You don't know, man. You got to watch the show. You have to know that universe.
2: Do you think that Grogu is Yoda?
4: Yes.
3: No.
4: It's not?
3: No. Man, all this stuff happens after, man. Yoda.
4: My whole life, I thought Grogu.
2: Your whole life. also, we should let Latoya and, I guess, damn it, Maury know that the Grogu is actually 50.
4: What?
6: What,
4: like an adult baby?
2: Yes.
6: He's not
2: like one of those fetish dudes that goes to somebody's house to sleep in a giant man-sized crib and drink a bottle.
4: Then he should not be only wearing a peacoat.
2: He's a 50-year-old.

0: baby.
1: Yeah. He's a naked baby with a pea coat.
2: No, correction. He's not a baby anymore.
0: No, he's 50.
1: Yes.
0: Yeah, he's 50.
1: Oh, my God.
0: Do we have to, like, explain? I didn't think we were going to have to explain Mandalorian to people.
1: Then can you say that a baby, like a 50-year-old thing, is cute?
0: Yes.
3: It is cute.
0: It is cute. It's adorable. Infancy in that species lasts for a very long time.
1: Wow,
2: when Yoda died, he was like 900.
0: Yeah.
1: But I thought this was when Yoda was a baby.
0: No.
1: Wow.
0: No.
2: Bro, you and LaToya Lanisha need to...
0: Yeah.
2: LaToya Lanisha. What's the name of that?
0: It is a LaToya Jatoya Lanisha.
2: Oh, hey, I'll see.
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0: there's Teddy whining again about his situationship with I Hope. Hey, this is Lou hanging out with you today. Lots happening on the show. My goodness. Of course, we've got Roz and Mocha's heads up. Your chance to win hundreds of dollars instantly. But I do the secret play, so you don't know when the heck they're going to show up. That's why you got to keep listening to Kiss 92.5. All right, let's kick off the show with Rosé and Bruno Mars.
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1: I just came to a realization. Hey, this is Lou hanging out with you on this lovely Saturday. Now, if you didn't know, back in the day, I used to live in the Middle East. I used to live in Egypt, a couple of countries in Europe, mainly England and France, but I've been all over that region. I've experienced the best weather I've ever experienced right here in our fair city of Toronto. I kid you not. I've also experienced the worst weather here in Toronto, but it's summertime, so let's stay positive. The best patio weather you can ever find is right here. If you disagree with me, shoot me a text, 925-555. And with this awesome weather, of course, comes a lot of events, and this weekend is no exception. 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
1: I'm going to tell you about this event first because it's ending at 2 p.m., so you still got time. Hey, this is Lou. 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There's even an interactive Google Maps for shoppers. There's a Salvation Army donation pickup. So much going on. Papin O'Connor area in East York. Like I said, it ends at 2 p.m. If you've got time, go check it out. And with that, here's what I want to ask you, because I personally have a very unique answer to this question. What is the first thing you gravitate towards? What is the very first thing that you gravitate towards whenever you go to a garage sale or a thrift store? I'll let you know what mine is a little bit later on because it's very weird. But don't judge me. But I want to hear yours.
0: The biggest hits.
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0: even though Roz and Mocha are in Jamaica, and that, of course, includes Chloe, Maury, Shem, we're still doing Roz and Mocha's Heads Up, which is good news for you because you can win $100 right now. 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

0: to live in. Heads up. Yep, time for Roz and Mocha's Heads Up. Hey, this is Lou hanging out with you. The concept is simple. I'm going to flip two coins. If they both land heads, the person who picked heads wins. If they both land tails, the person who picked tails wins. If one lands heads, the other one lands tails. Nobody wins, but the jackpot goes up by an extra hundo. I've got two people on the line right now.
1: Yes. Nope. Yes.
0: So I have Bella. Say hi, Bella.
2: Hi.
0: And I have Nikita.
3: Hi.
0: Now, Bella, you picked heads.
1: I did.
0: And Nikita, you picked tails, correct?
3: Yep.
0: We're playing for $100. I know it's not life-changing money, but hey, buy you a nice dinner somewhere. What would you spend $100 on if you won it? We'll kick off with Bella.
1: Maybe a nice dinner for my family tonight.
0: Okay. Any places in mind?
1: Well, I would say the Keg, but that's too expensive. But I don't know. Local pub around the corner from where we live.
0: Mind you, Bella, the Keg is my number one answer that comes through.
1: Okay.
0: Everybody says the Keg. Same question. Nikita, you'll never know. Do you know that song, by the way?
3: I think I do, yeah.
0: Elton John. Nikita, $100. What would you spend it on?
3: I'll probably pay some bills.
0: Aw, okay. Y'all ready to go?
1: Yes, let's do this.
0: I want you to say in unison, please, shake it, baby, shake it.
1: Shake it, baby, shake it.
0: Let's do it. Shake it, baby, shake it, baby, shake it, baby, shake it. Shake it, baby, shake it, baby, shake it, baby, shake it. Shake it, baby, shake it, baby, shake it, baby, shake it. Shake it, baby, shake it, baby, shake it, baby, shake it. Shake it, baby, shake it, baby, shake it, baby, shake it. Shake it, baby, shake it, baby, shake it, baby, shake it.
4: Heads. Winner.
0: Oh, Nikita, I am so sorry, but Bella won.
3: It's all good. Congrats, Bella. Thank you, Nikita.
0: So, Bella.
1: Yeah, woohoo!
0: $100, woohoo!
1: Some dinner tonight.
0: Yeah. Make sure you give that pub around the corner a quick phone call to roll out the red carpet and bring out the lobster bisque and beluga caviar.
1: I will. Thank you.
4: Shake it, baby, shake it, baby, shake it, baby, shake it. Heads up.
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2: Hey, this is Lou hanging out with you, and big congrats to Bella, who just won $100 on Roz and Mocha's Heads Up. You don't know when the next one's going to happen, so just keep listening to KISS 92.5, and the jackpot has reset to $100 again. So much is happening in our fair city of Toronto today. Coming up

0: In a few minutes, I'm going to bring Garrett on the line, who is going to tell us about arguably the best event happening today. Not only is it amazing, it's also for a good cause, and it's free. So you got the trifecta right there. Great event, good cause for charity, and for free. Plus, the icing on top of the icing, there are amazing prizes to be won. Can't ask for much more than that. Stick around, because Garrett's coming on the line to tell us all about it.
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2: Hey, this is Lou hanging out with you, and so much happening in our fair city, Toronto, this weekend. With me on the line is Garrett, who is going to tell us about arguably the most amazing event happening today. Garrett, welcome to the show. So tell us, what's going on?
3: So the event is called Together. 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
3: I myself will be there all day giving out raffle tickets. The grand prize is a 2024 Dodge Challenger EV.
2: You're giving away a car? 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
3: Retails for about $65,000. The second prize is courtside Raptors tickets along with some memorabilia. And there's tons of prizes, tons of good times. 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It's a great event. It actually started at 12, and all the artists are playing from 4 o'clock on. Alessia Cara, huge names are going to be there, and it's all in support of UHN Foundation.
2: That sounds amazing. And where's it happening?
3: 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And it's free. It's free to attend. Anyone can come. It's a good time. It starts at 12, and it goes all the way to 8 o'clock, if not later.
2: Thank you so much for that information, Garrett. I'll probably head on down to Nathan Phillips Square after the show. Really appreciate it.
3: No worries. I appreciate your time, and I appreciate you being an amazing announcer. 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
6: It was another epic night in the Stanley Cup Final.
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6: 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Carolina is 6-0 on the road these playoffs, but Vegas is ready to defend the fortress.
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0: Ooh, just gone 2 o'clock already. Hey, this is Lou hanging out with you on this lovely Saturday. Great weather out there. Oh my goodness gracious. Well, you know what? It's about time we get some good weather that lasts more than a day. We all paid our dues during this past winter. Anyway, I'm getting a lot of texts on 925555 with amazing answers to this question that I asked earlier. What is the very first thing that you gravitate towards whenever you go to a garage sale or a thrift store? I'll let you know what mine is a little bit later on because it's very weird. But don't judge me, but I want to hear yours.
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0: 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The biggest hits?

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1: As in the words of Chris Tucker in Rush Hour, $50! Actually said 50 million, but you know what I mean. That much, eh?
0: Easily.
1: And how much can you pick up a decent cookbook for at a thrift store?
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1: So easily it's like 90% cheaper, right?
0: Yeah, that's my thing. That's my thing.
1: If you had to guess, how many cookbooks have you amassed over the years?
0: Ooh, oh, over 35 plus years? Oh my gosh. Couple hundred, probably.
1: Hey, whatever smokes your shorts. Thank you so much for that, Joanne.
0: I'll be listening to hear what you're curious.
1: I gotta warn you, it's a little bit weird.
0: You teased what yours is gonna be, so I'm gonna keep listening.
1: Yes, I did. Okay. You want me to tell you the first thing I gravitate towards at a thrift store or garage sale?
0: Yeah.
1: Clown statues.
0: No!
1: Yep.
0: Oh, no!
1: Hey, I warned you it was weird. Don't judge me.
0: And all this time I thought you were normal and not a psycho.
1: Well, hey, you know what? I don't stand naked in front of the mirror smearing makeup all over my face and saying, it puts the lotion on its skin or else it gets the hose again. Not anymore, at least.
0: Oh, my God.
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2: How's about an extra hundo for the weekend? 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Roz and Mocha's Heads Up secret play might be coming up in the next hour. Nudge, nudge, wink, wink, say no more. But right now, here's Olivia Dean showering us with an unrealistic dose of optimism. So easy to fall in love. 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I could

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looky what we have here. It's Roz and Mocha's Heads Up Secret Play, making yet another appearance today. The jackpot has reset to $100. Instant cash, not too shabby. Concept is simple. I bring two people on the air. One who's chosen heads, the other one who's chosen tails. I flip two coins. If they both land heads, the person who picked heads wins. If they both land tails, the person who picked tails wins. If one lands heads, the other one lands tails. Nobody wins, but jackpot goes up by an extra hundo, making

0: at $200 and so on and so forth. 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That's V-A-C-A-T-I-O-N. Why? Because Roz and Mocha, including Chloe, Maury, Shem, they're all vacationing down in Jamaica, frolicking through fields of green, their hair being tossed in the wind whilst basking in the golden rays of Caribbean sunshine. But I digress. Text me the keyword vacation. But very important, please don't forget to include whether you want to be heads or tails in that text.
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0: Hey, this is Lou. I've got two lucky listeners on the line. Here to play Roz and Mocha's Heads Up, I've got Betty, who picked Heads, and Aaron, who picked Tails. Am I correct in that designation?
1: You are correct. Tails never fails.
0: Did you say Tails never fails?
1: Never fails. Don't fail me now.
0: Oh, Aaron, that's hilarious. Just like Wesley Snipes once said, always bet on black.
1: Exactly.
0: I don't know if you've ever seen that movie.
1: Yep.
0: Going back a ways with this one, it was called Passenger 57.
1: I got you there as well, yep.
0: You sidetracked me. That was hilarious. So, Betty, what would you spend $100 on? I know it's not life-changing or anything, but what would you spend it on?
2: I'd probably go for dinner tonight.
0: Nice. Where would you go?
2: Oh, I don't know. Some Chuck's Roadhouse.
0: Okay. I don't know where that is, but good on you.
2: Okay.
0: All right. So, Aaron, what would you spend $100 on?
1: I think I'd go to the casino and put it on black. Make it two for two. Let's go.
0: Touche. Nicely done.
2: I like that one.
0: All right. Enough of this merriment. What do you think this is, a radio station? Let's get back on track. Let me run you through the concept. I flip two coins. If they both land heads, Betty wins. If they both land tails, Aaron wins. And if one lands heads, the other one tails, nobody wins. But jackpot goes up by an extra hundo, making it $200. Is that good?
1: That's good. Yeah. Sounds good to me.
0: I would like you to please say, shake it, baby, shake it, baby, shake it, baby, shake it.
2: Shake it, baby, shake it, baby, shake it.
1: Shake it, baby, shake it, baby, shake it.
0: I'll take it. Let's do it.
3: Shake it, baby, shake it, baby, shake it, baby, shake it. Shake it, baby, shake it, baby, shake it, baby, shake it. Shake it, baby, shake it, baby, shake it, baby, shake it.
4: Tails.
3: Shake it, baby, shake it, baby, shake it, baby, shake it. Shake it, baby, shake it, baby, shake it, baby, shake it. Shake it, baby, shake it, baby, shake it, baby, shake it.
4: Heads.

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1: 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One landed tails, the other one heads.
2: No worries. Appreciate the chance to play.
1: Absolutely. Thank you guys for coming on the air. And yeah, jackpot's up to 200 now.
3: Thank you.
2: Thanks, guys.
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0: for some baby girl.
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2: 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Hi, everybody. My name is Timbaland.
3: Hey, it's your girl, Carrie Hilson. 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
1: girl. 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
1: The best

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2: Hey, this is Lou hanging out with you, and so much happening in our fair city, Toronto, this weekend. With me on the line is Garrett, who is going to tell us about arguably the most amazing event happening today. Garrett, welcome to the show. So tell us, what's going on?
3: So the event is called Together. 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Our goal is to raise over $2 million today for UHN, which is the second largest hospital in the world.
2: $2 million. 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Are you personally going to be there, or are you just telling us about the event?
3: I myself will be there all day giving out raffle tickets. The grand prize is a 2024 Dodge Challenger EV.
2: You're giving away a car? Wow, how much does that retail for?
3: Retails for about $65,000. The second prize is courtside Raptors tickets along with some memorabilia. And there's tons of prizes, tons of good times. 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It's a great event. It actually started at 12, and all the artists are playing from 4 o'clock on. Alessia Cara, huge names are going to be there, and it's all in support of UHN Foundation.
2: That sounds amazing. And where's it happening?
3: 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It's free to attend. Anyone can come. It's a good time. It starts at 12, and it goes all the way to 8 o'clock, if not later.
2: Thank you so much for that information, Garrett. 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
5: 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Carolina is 6-0 on the road these playoffs, but Vegas is ready to defend the fortress.
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2: Hallelujah. The weather is absolutely gorgeous out there. Hey, this is Lou hanging out with you. We're sitting at 24 right now. It's going to go up to 25 today. Low of 17 tonight. However, let's not celebrate just yet. There's a chance it might rain. Yeah, I know. There's always a but, isn't there? So if you're heading out today, which I urge you to do, grab an umbrella just in case, or at least some sort of garment with a hood attached to it. And a quick reminder, the jackpot for Roz and Mocha's Heads Up is now up to $200. Remember, it goes up by a hundo every time somebody doesn't win. All right, let's keep it going with the soundtrack to your weekend. Fat Joe featuring Ashanti, What's Love? Ah, Fat Joe, I've been asking that question my entire life. It's Kiss 92.

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2: 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I have great answers coming through on text from Tools to Joanne, who came on the air and said cookbooks. Josh said

0: comics. Randy also said comic books. Got a lot of Pokemon cards coming through. But I've been getting a lot of questions on text asking about my one. Now, I mentioned it earlier, and I warned you it's going to sound very weird. The first thing I gravitate towards at a thrift store, which you can rarely find, by the way, are clown statues and clown figurines. Yes, I know that falls under put the lotion in the basket type of territory. But hear me out. My ex-wife and I started collecting clown statues and figurines about 20 years ago when we went to Europe for our honeymoon, and we saw this amazingly beautiful, like jester kind of looking clown. It was just sitting there in a thrift store in Vienna, and we bought it, and that's how it started. Ever since then, whenever we used to travel anywhere, we always used to pick up a different clown figurine or a few from whatever country we visited. And over 20 years, as you can imagine, we've amassed quite the collection. So yeah, that's how it started. It has no weird backstory or anything. Like, I used to be a clown in my former life. But what about you? What is the first thing you gravitate towards at a thrift store or garage sale? Shoot me a text. The weirder, the better.
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2: Oh, man, I love it when we have listeners come to the radio station, check it out, take pictures, see where all the magic happens, basically. Hey, this is Lou hanging out with you. And I've got with me an aspiring young actress. Her name is Yuki, and she's blown away by the studio. Yuki, what's going on?
3: Hi, I'm having a really good time. I just took a bunch of pictures. Lou was kind enough to invite me here, and I absolutely love it.
2: Aw. What are your first impressions of the KISS studio so far?
3: First of all, there's all this lighting, and it's just so cool. It's almost a really hip DJ vibe, and it just makes me more in shock in a good way.
2: Okay.
3: And I'm loving it.
2: Good.
3: Oh, yes, I just realized that was exactly what that was. Yeah.
2: Shameless plug.
3: No, right. I mean, they're great, too. I just didn't mean to. It kind of shows what generation I grew up
2: yeah,
3: in.
2: Yeah, hey, so. Me too. So, Yuki, I'm going to ask you a question that I asked listeners earlier today. If you go to a thrift store or a garage sale or whatever, what is the first thing that you sort of gravitate towards, that you look for first?
3: I think clothes come first, but I eventually end up in the antique section. And I like seeing things that might have had value maybe in the past, or even something that could be useful today. And also the artworks. Sometimes they have it on the walls, and I like to look at vintage posters and a lot of cool art.
2: Wow.
3: Yeah.
2: You really are a creative person. All right. Cool. Well, Yuki, enjoy the rest of your tour. After the show, of course, I'm going to take you around and show you the Rogers campus in its entirety. Well, not the whole thing. It's huge. It'll take us like a day. But all the key points.
3: Thank you so much.
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1: All right, here we go for the first weekend of June. 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

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Great Burns here. Maybe your first weekend heading to cottage country. Patio's out. Sunscreen on, hopefully, this weekend. And we'll continue.

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1: As we prepare for the Soccer World Cup 2026, of course we are a host nation. There'll be plenty going on for music fans as well in the countdown to the World Cup, also the opening ceremony. In the US opening ceremony, Katy Perry will take to the stage.

0: taking you back.
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1: And it continues with some Bruno. Of course, that massive world tour happening. Already done some Canadian dates. More to come later in the year with Mark Ronson. He's coming up after Selena.

It's the Kiss Weekend Throwback. Great Ferns here, right, coming up this hour. Memories from Britney Spears when Macklemore and Lewis got together with Thrift Shop. And right now, here comes this brilliant song from OneRepublic. Love it. Counting Stars. Yeah.

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1: It's the Kiss Weekend Throwback. Greg Burns here. So there was a lot of hope for a Spice Girls reunion in this their 30th year. Not happening again. However, Mel C is coming to Canada doing some solo gigs. And right now, let's remember the song that started it all on Kiss.
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1: Hey, if you're looking for something to watch this weekend on Netflix, J-Lo has a new rom-com out with Brett Goldstein, who you may recognise or will recognise from Ted Lasso, rumoured to be having an off-screen romance as well. 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

0: nothing but throwbacks. 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

It's the Kiss Weekend Throwback. Greg Burns here. So first weekend of June is here. Let's go back to the start of the year when Jessie J was back in Canada. Finally, some rescheduled dates from the other year when sadly she had to have some medical operations going on, so she had to cancel. Then comes to Canada in January. The weather defeated us this time. Had to cancel her only Canadian date. Hopefully third time lucky next year.

It's the Kiss Weekend Throwback. Greg Burns here, right? Katy Perry's Last Friday Night coming up. First, I tell you what would be great to see another collaboration between these two. They've done a couple of monster tracks already. This was one of the best from Calvin and Rihanna. This Is What You Came For is on Kiss. Bye.

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19: This is the sound of everything Maya owns. It fits in a bag that's seen better days. But listen closer. Maya came to Covenant House when she had

0: nowhere else to go. Here, she isn't lost, troubled, or broken. She's a poet and a dreamer, determined to make sure her little brother never has to call a park bench home. Covenant House, home of the unbreakable.
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1: So, sad announcement the other month that Kelly Clarkson is leaving her chat show. I think she does such a good job of that. Let's throw it back to when she had just become the first ever American Idol. Since she'd been gone, follows Nelly and Country Grammar.

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Greg Burns here, right? Some Cardi official coming. First, Lady Gaga, you may have seen in Devil Wears Prada 2, doing a little appearance. This one of her biggest tunes, Bad Romance. Right.

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Greg Burns here. You may have seen Joey from NSYNC going viral with Mel B learning the dance routine to this week. Here comes Bye Bye Bye on the Kiss Weekend Throwback.

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1: Happy Saturday night. What is going on? I'm Shem. He's DJ Climax. This party, we call it Set It Off, and we do it right across the country until 10 o'clock tonight. We're going to play the biggest hits. We're going to play the biggest throwbacks. And that guy, DJ Climax, right there, he's going to play exclusive remixes that you won't hear anywhere else. Of course, we will also get to your shout outs. If you want a shout out, DJ CLYMAXXX is how you find DJ Climax on Instagram. You can also hit me up anytime. SHEM. I'm ready to party. Are you? Here we go.